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excuse me. Hello, and welcome along to the show. That's the Stanberry Show, by the way. Don't turn over. It's the one you're supposed to listen to. Anyway, just kick things off then with the band from Belgium called Soul Sister. Very happy song to start off with, and it was The Way Your Heart. Way to Your Heart. Got to get that first mistake in the first couple of songs, or I just can't function otherwise. Very Motown-y sort of background song, that. And it was their only hit in 1989. Anyway, what have we got for you? We got Phil Collins, Mick Jackson, Tina Turner, the Staple Singers, R.E.M., Bob and Marcia, Hadaway and Culture Club. Charlie Thing is Calvin Harris and Rihanna. Lighthouse Family, Candy Staton, the Heptones, Womack and Womack. And in the coffee break we have Yusuf, Cat Stevens, Simon and Garfunkel and Cool and the Gang. Hope you're going to enjoy all the music, because that's what it's all about. It's a warm welcome to you. Gotta start you off happy. Here we go.

0: 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Nice and easy. There's just one thing.
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0: 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Big wheel, but then we're going to do the finish. Turning. Rough.
1: Proud Mary.
0: It's the way we
1: keep
0: do.
1: On
0: Proud Mary. And we roll.

Alrighty, what did you have then? You just had Tina Turner. So let's have a bit of a backing music, shall we? Yeah, okay. And that song was called Proud Mary, originally recorded by Creedence Clearwater Revival. That's easy for me to say. The lady was born in 1939. What about that then? Yeah. She's now a Swiss national, even though she was born in America. She lives over there, obviously, for tax reasons. I do as well. I live between there and Monte Carlo's, my two favourite places I live, yeah. Yeah, right, Stan. Okay, let's get on with it. And, of course, above that, we had Mick Jackson and Weekend. And a great old song then from Phil Collins, You Can't Hurry Love. We all know about that, yeah. That was originally done, of course, by the Supremes on Tamla Motown.

0: right, that was REM for you. And they were losing their religion. Not going to even go into that. What do you always say when you have a drink in the pub, your dad takes you the first time? Right, number one, my dad didn't talk in a northern accent. Number one, son. I won his number one, son. I was his third, actually. You've always got to have enough money in your pocket to buy your own, or you don't come and have a drink with me. And the second is, you never, ever talk about politics and religion. I knew I'd get to the religion part in the end. And above that, we have the fantastic Staples Singers, and I'll take you there. I'll take you all the way with the best music, I promise you. Full money-back guarantee.
1: Well, you are sound boy. Mix that up a little bit and a little sweeter. Make the people them get nicer, quicker. Ah!

0: Oh, nice one. That was Culture Club. And do you really want to hurt me? No, no, no. That was George Alan O'Dowd. Boy George, of course. With Culture Club, 1961 he was born. Not his fault. That got a number two in the UK charts in 1982. And above that we had Hadaway, What Is Love? Well, we won't go into that one, eh? And a little bit of reggae, Bob and Marcia, to be young, gifted and black.
1: Hey, make your back crack, put some cut in your strut and some pride in your stride. Stan Berry's on the case.
2: It's a charty playlist sort of thing.

Okay. 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No tears. They were big in the 80s and 90s. They got to number one with that particular song, number three, I'm sorry, in 1988 with Teardrops. And before that, a wonderful bit of reggae from the Heptones, a song called Suspicious Minds. Yes, you had heard it before. Of course, it was Mr. Elvis Presley back in the day. And above that, our golden oldie, Candy Staten, or even Staten, depending where you are, if you're across the pond. And those young hearts, they run so free. And she's a Barbie girl, you know.

0: I'm so sorry I didn't warn you about the coffee break coming up, but I hope you're relaxed in those three wonderful songs. And at the top of it, we had Yusuf, which is Cat Stevens, or was Cat Stevens. Changed his name for some reason. And the song was called Wild World. Then the wonderful Simon and Garfunkel, Bridge Over Troubled Water. That stayed at number one for like 7-8 weeks. It was unbelievable. Great song. And I'm playing that. That's going out to my lovely Lisa. Because without her help, I just wouldn't be in the top 10 of all DJs of all time. Thanks, Lisa. And then finished off with Cool and the Gang and a song called Cherish. Isn't she lovely? Stand by, we're in the second hour.
1: What's that lipstick taste of?
2: Woman, Stanley. Woman.

0: The name's Barry. Stan Barry. Fancy being James Bond, eh? Yeah. For a day, yo. Anyway, what do we have then? We had Mr. Top of the three. We had Mr. Edwin Starr. He was born in 1942. Yeah, you know what I was going to say. Motown star, of course, Edwin Starr. And the song's called War. A very adventurous sort of song to sing then. But it was all about the Vietnam War, and that's why he was shouting, "War, it's no good." It was number one in the US in 1970, and a top 10 chart in the UK. After Edwin, we had Little Richard. He was rocking and rolling with Tutti Frutti. Then the wonderful Ray Charles and Hit the Road, Jack. He did as well. Stand by for a little bit of reggae, reggae, reggae.
1: Well, you are sound boy. Mix that up a little bit and a little sweeter. Make the people them get nicer, quicker.

0: So at the top of the duo, you just had the Pioneers. Buffalo Soldier. And their song was called Let Your Love, Let Your Yeah Be Yeah. Nothing to do with love in that one, no. I get so excited, my tongue starts doing it before I'm ready. And then the wonderful Paul Simon of Simon & Garfunkel, of course, which you've already had one of them, but he was on his own singing that one. And he said, you can call me Al. You can call me Stan, if you like. Yeah, that'd be good. Buffalo Soldier.
1: Hello there. This is Tom Bulleton here. Now I'm giving it a spin to pick out one of Stanberry's Facebook friends.

0: Thank you very much at the top of the trio. We just had Tombola Tom come in. Good old Tombola Tom. He's back. Hey! And Tombola Tom said it like it was, and our Facebook friends are not just friends as well, relatives. I know I shouldn't, but you know, you've got to now and again. So the last one you just heard was Kim Wilde and You Came. That's very kind of him. Nice singer, Kim Wilde. And above that, going out to our Natalie and Steve Lewis, hailing out of Newport. Natalie got a little message, Steve. Happy anniversary, darling. Yeah, happy anniversary to my wonderful Steve Lewis. 31 years. He's not 31, but they've been married 31 years. And they're still hanging on in there, baby. Have a great anniversary, you two. See you soon. Bye-bye. And above that, we have the Commonards. And don't leave me this way. She's not going to. He's not going to. Happy days.
1: It's a Northern Soul classic. Classic. Classic.
2: Tonight with you, for the first time, I have learned what my lips are for. And darling, now that I've kissed you,

0: Okay, nice couple for you that time. We had Tavares and Who Done It? I'm Not Telling You. And before that, the Northern Soul Classic, and really was, Jimmy Radcliffe and Long After Tonight Is All Over. Massive hit in the North, in the Wigan Casino and places like that. 1965. Okay, we're coming up now to the wonderful, wonderful Motown montage. Stand by.
1: Musical power. Tam Lamontown.

Well, that'd be your lot, you see. Just doesn't last 5 minutes. Seems like 5 minutes to me. Okay, that was the Motown montage you just heard. The wonderful Al Gaines and Dana Ross. I'm going to slip another one in, I think, in a minute. Before they cut me off in my prime. So listen, till I see you next time, have a great time if you can. From East Danbury. Bye-bye for now. Bye-bye.

Hello, how are you? It's Gary Jackson back with some more music from across the decades, another Book of Days and a Darwin Award to finish off with. We started off this week with Francis Rossi from his new album, The Accidental, and that was a song called Push Comes to Shove. And from his new album, which as I speak is sitting at number one in the charts, this is Paul McCartney from The Boys of Dungeon Lane and a song called Salesman Saint.

0: covered the Beatles. Maybe they should have known better.
1: Paul McCartney and Salesman Saint from the album The Boys of Dungeon Lane, and from a recent recording by Paul to a cover version of one of the ones he made when he was in the Beatles. This is the Black Keys and their version of She Said, She Said.

The Black Keys, and She Said, She Said, followed by Keen from the wonderful album Hopes and Fears, and a song called Somewhere Only We Know. Now, this is a song by the Noisettes, and the title of this is really something that a dancer might say if you're down at the club or at a gig and you want to have a boogie. Don't upset the rhythm.

0: Noisettes and Don't Upset the Rhythm.
1: Oh, a plumber's van. Ah, just what I need. What's the number? 0127384. Oh, missed it.
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down and get him married, he said, to an 18-year-old girl. He said, you're 91. He said, I know, but he said, the doctor said, you'll never cope. He said, just a word in your ear, take in a lodger. Just help out. But you see the doctor last week, he said, everything's all right. He said, my wife is pregnant. Christ. He said, what about the lodger? He said, she's pregnant as well.

0: We heard James Hyper or Hype with Kelly Lee and a song called More Than Friends, followed by Rita Ora and a song called Anywhere. Now the feature known as Follow That, and this time round it's reggae artist Ken Booth, the subject of Follow That. So we'll start with the original of a song he covered.
1: Now Follow That, an original of a song, then a different tune by an artist that covered it.

Ken Booth and the Bread Song, a song called Everything I Own. Before that, Bill Withers and the original version of another song that Ken Booth covered, Ain't No Sunshine. Now, Joss Stone wants to know, don't you want a ride? I didn't know she had a job as a bus driver.

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People's Choice were the first of those two on the dance floor with Do It Any Way You Wanna, followed by the OJs and a song called Sing a Happy Song. Now the I Write the Songs feature, and this time round it's two songs written by Cat Stevens, and we'll start with Ronan Keating.

Two songs written by Cat Stevens there. We started off with Roland Keating and Father and Son, followed by Cat Stevens himself and the autobiographical I Never Wanted to Be a Star. Now, possibly the finest band never to have had a number one single, with Pandora's Box, this is Orchestral Manoeuvres in the Dark.

0: Orchestral Maneuvers in the Dark and a song called Pandora's Box, which leads us nicely to the point in proceedings where we celebrate some birthdays.
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2: Detroit, Michigan. Motortown. Motown. This is the Motown Sound.

Many happy returns of the day today to Kim Marsh, 1981 she was born, English actress and former singer-songwriter, who with Hearsay had the 2001 UK number one single with That, Pure and Simple. She quit the group in 2002 and is now an actress playing Michelle Connor in the long-running UK ITV soap opera Coronation Street. Happy birthday also to Jason Brown, born in 1976, singer from English boy band Five, who had the 1998 UK number two single Everybody Get Up and the 1999 UK number one single Keep On Moving. Their single When the Lights Go Out became an international hit, peaking at number 10 on the Billboard Hot 100 in the United States, number 4 over here, and within the top 10 of 6 further countries.

0: celebrating a birthday today. Born in 1970, Rivers Cuomo from American rock band Weezer, who had the 1995 UK number 12 single with that song, Buddy Holly. They achieved mainstream success, helped by music videos directed by Spike Jonze. And celebrating a birthday today, 1969, Søren Rusted from Danish-Norwegian Eurodance group Aqua, who scored the 1997 UK number one single Barbie Girl, a song that topped the charts worldwide. They caused controversy with the double entendres in their Barbie Girl single, with Mattel filing a lawsuit against the group. The lawsuit was finally dismissed by a judge in 2002, who ruled the parties are advised to chill. I'm guessing that was an American judge. The group sold an estimated 33 million albums and singles, making them the most profitable Danish band ever. So, one more time then.
1: Hiya, Bobby.
2: Hi, Ken.
1: You want to go for a ride?
2: Sure, Ken.
1: Jump in.

0: Well, Bobby, we're just getting started.
1: Oh, I love you, Ken.
2: Well, I missed the double entendres, but then I wasn't paying a lot of attention. That was Aqua and Barbie Girl. Last but certainly not least, born in 1968, Ben Lurie, guitarist from the Scottish alternative rock band The Jesus and Mary Chain. The band revolves around the songwriting partnership of brothers William and Jim Reid. The band's biggest commercial success domestically was their second album, Darklands, which reached number 5 on the UK album chart in 1987 and spawned the hit single April Skies, peaking at number 8 here in the UK. And what a wonderful song it is.

0: The Jesus and Mary Chain, bringing us to the end of this week's Book of Days with April Skies.
1: Oh, there's an electrician. Just what I want. What's the number? 01227 39. Missed it.
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15: 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What's your hurry? Let's unwind together with a little smooth number. Oh.

0: Two very different songs there then. We started off with Adele and the wonderful Someone Like You, followed by a song that would, if you watch TV adverts, will put you in mind of a summer holiday every time, Jess Glynn, and a song called Hold My Hand. Now, before the Beatles and Paul McCartney came along, music was very, very different.
1: It's time for three before the Beatles, whoever they were.

0: Three old classics there. Johnny Tillotson was first. I think that was a number one in the UK. Poetry in Motion. Although he was a country singer, that wasn't typical of what his output was. Also from, I think, 1960, one of the last doo-wop songs to do well in the charts, the Marcells and their version of Blue Moon. And we finished off again from 1960 with My Auntie Wanda. Yes, Wanda Jackson. No relation. And a song called Let's Have a Party.
1: Unique! 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
6: 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In the second hour, that was the year that was. Can you guess which year we're talking about? And, of course, we'll do Who Said That? And in the last hour, we'll just mellow it down a bit and have some random lyrics. So join me, live and interactive on Big L International. 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
7: Come on, girls, dance around our handbags to this.

Ace of Base and their, well, kind of tribute to Motown, I guess that must be. Always Have, Always Will. From 1989 now we're going back to, with a Merseybeat band who started having hits around the same time as the Beatles. With Somebody Told Me You Were Crying, this is The Searchers.

the band felt that had they had that in about 1964 in their repertoire, it would have been their biggest hit. But it was 1989 and things had changed. But that was called Somebody Told Me You Were Crying. After the next song, I'm afraid we have the Darwin Award. Yes, there's another one coming along after Suzanne Vega.

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0: We're in Florida for this one, 1991, and this is true. It's confirmed true. It's an account of an aircraft accident, and this is quoted directly from the National Transportation Safety Board report with comments added for clarity. A private pilot and a pilot-rated passenger, i.e. two pilots, were going to practice simulated instrument flight. Witnesses observed the aeroplane's right wing fail in a dive and crash. Examination of the wreckage and bodies revealed that both occupants were partially clothed and the front right seat was in the full aft reclining position. In other words, the pilots had converted the co-pilot's seat to a bed. Neither body showed evidence of seat belts or shoulder harnesses being worn. They were lying on the bed. Examination of the individual's clothing revealed no evidence of ripping or distress to the zippers.

And belts, their lack of clothing seemed to be voluntary. The National Transportation Safety Board determined the probable cause of the accident as follows. The pilot in command's improper in-flight decision to divert her attention to other activities not related to the conduct of the flight, they were having sex and nobody was flying the plane, contributing to the accident was the exceeding of the design limits of the aeroplane, leading to a wing failure. In other words, the lack of a pilot caused the plane to fly erratically, overstressing the wing and leading to a crash. I'm not even sure that falls under the category of what a way to go either. Thanks very much for keeping me company. Hope you can join me same time next week for another look at music across the decades, another Book of Days, another Darwin Award. And I'll leave you with a song by Westlife for the two idiots who were making love whilst not flying an aeroplane. This is called Flying Without Wings. Yeah.

0: Gwiskin's Sunday Lunch on.
1: Thank you to Gary for the last 2 hours.

Yes, good afternoon. Welcome to Sunday afternoon here on Big L Radio. It is indeed I, the little bald bugger in the back bedroom, bringing you 3 hours of classic stuff, allegedly. So, we've got the first of your quizzes coming up right after this one from the Friends of Distinction.

0: wonder how many takes I had to do to get that "She Can Dig It, He Can Dig It" beat. So yes, it's Sunday the 14th of June, which would have been my older sister's 80th birthday today. Has she still been with us? So if you are listening up there, my darling, we still miss you even after all these years. Right, what have we got today? Well, we've got the quizzes, so let's get on and do the first one of those, shall we?
1: Ladies and gentlemen, it's quiz time again. It's Guess the Mess. So, eyes down and look out.
0: Yes, hopefully you'll find this one nice and easy today.

0: Big L.
1: Well, straight in with the right answer before the literally the next record that even finished was the lovely Anita with all six right. So well done to you, my dear. So if you've never played before, what you're going to do is tell me who the six artists are, who the six songs, what the six songs are they're singing, and just send it to me by email at studio@biglradio.co.uk or 01255 808113. It's that easy.

Well, I don't know what sort of a morning you've had. We've had quite a busy morning here because my wife's gone on to my niece's baby shower today because their new baby's due in about 6 weeks' time, so she's gone off to that. But we've had a morning's baking, you see, because whenever these events kick off, because my wife is an excellent cook, she really is, could you please do this and could you please do that? So this morning she's done, with my help, I've got to admit, because what she was doing, she was making the mess, I was cleaning it up. So what have we had this morning? We've had two quiches, two lots of cheese, what do you call them? Cheese straws, that's it. Two lots of cheese straws, a strawberry flan, and a large trifle. So she'd been doing all that this morning. So she's just gone to say, I was supposed to be going over a bit later, but I said that because I've got this stinking cold and whatever, and there's going to be about 20 people there, I didn't want to start passing it on. So I'm going to stay at home and I'm going to put up with them. Well, whatever's in the fridge, I suppose. Anybody got anything for a sad old man?

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1: 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Ah, just what I need. What's the number? 01273 84. Oh, missed it.
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6: Oh, got caught out then. I thought there was going to be another ad playing then, but it didn't. So, all right, we'll go on with this one, shall we?

There we go, Matt Munro, One Morning in May. And don't forget, if you've got any requests or dedications, just send them in to either frank@biglradio.co.uk or through our normal website where there's a contact page. Just fill it in and just hit send, and it appears on my screen as an email. And I go into the archives, as I just did for Steve and Jenny, dug it out and played it. It's as simple as that. So if you want to give it a go, be my guest. Or you can also send the answers into this the same way.

Yes, Andy Williams and Almost There. So it's a funny old... Oh, no, I was just going to say the emails didn't seem to be working and one's just come through, so I'll shut up moaning about that and get to play a tune instead. It's always the way things catch you out, isn't it?

Chris Montez and Let's Dance here on Big L Radio. And as I say, so far we've only got the two people that have got the right answers to the quiz, and that is Anita and also Stevie Jenny. So if you want to have a go, it's this. All I need to know is the name of the six artists and the six songs. It's

He's one of those singers that you never get tired of listening to, is Marty Robbins. I used to have his greatest hits, I'm going back to cassette tapes. Yes, some of you might not remember them because you're a bit young. And I used to play over and over again in my truck when I used to be driving until sometime the tape broke. And that was the end of that. And I couldn't get another tape after that. So it's nice to be able to listen to him on here, especially when people request them. So thank you, Anita.

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1: It's answers time to get

If I turn the mic up, wouldn't it? Congratulations to Steve and Jenny and for Anita for getting these right. So here we go. Wrong With You by the Jacksons, or Michael Jackson. The Four Tops when she was my girl. The Commodores and Easy. The Isley Brothers and Who's That Lady. Stevie Wonder, I Was Made to Love Her. And Diana Ross and I'm Still Waiting. So we've got two guests, the intro's coming up in hours 2 and 3, but here's one of the tracks off of those six you just heard.

She was my girl. So yeah, I'm here with you till 3 o'clock this afternoon, and then Simon Davis comes along for the next couple of hours to bring you. I'm not sure if it's a live show, a recorded show today, but whatever it is, it will be good because it always is when Simon's about.

Superb. Two in a row from the Moody Blues, who, as you know, are probably one of my favourite bands of all time. But never mind. I want to know what your favourite bands are. So if you want to send me in some requests by your favourite bands, it doesn't matter who they are. As long as the song's not rude, not swearing, not racist, I will play them because I'm a nice guy like that. Well, I keep telling everybody I am, whether they believe me is another matter.

Awesome singer there. That's Alison Moyer. It All Cried Out here on Big L Radio. And I see I have another email. That's interesting to see. And yeah, I keep on going into the emails here and I think, oh, good, I've got loads in. And I realise I'm looking at somebody else's that were on there earlier. So I've now got rid of all this. Just mine now.

Joe, to this day I can actually remember where and when I bought that particular record, because I like the record anyway, but it was just weird that the first line in that, last day of June, and I thought, oh, that's my birthday. So that's what I can remember when I bought it, because it was actually that line in the song tells you when. Right, what shall I play now? Let's try this one, I think. I haven't played this for ages. We will do the next quiz right after this one from Cher.

0: Yes, if she could turn back time, how much of her plastic surgery would she have avoided? They did say, you know, that she couldn't walk past an open fire or a bonfire in a back garden because she would melt. Bless her.
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1: With the Nader B Top 8, competition time, the reverse competition, and Hug in the Kitchen. Keeping the
3: night up. Oh, that's a very short entry. Anyway, that's the quiz. You heard it there. Big L. Somebody's already given a right answer. Well done, Steve and Jenny. And here's your request.

Here we go, there's Glenn Frey, and the heat is on, and we're currently doing this one. Yes, it's 01255 808 113 or studio at biglradio.co.uk with your answers. And good afternoon to David and Trina. And thank you so much for sending me in the Fab 40 details. I will get them sorted out and get them into the system ASAP so we can play them for you. In the meantime, I think you can possibly listen. What should I get? You've just played that one, so we'll get rid of that. Yeah, how about a classic? Oh. That was clever. How about a classic? Play? There are times you'd like the decks to open up and swallow you.

0: So that was a classic. That's the one that should have played and didn't. And I do apologise for that. Get rid of that one because we've done that. We've played that. Right, I think we'll play you one more, but we'll do the quiz first, and then I will get on to me Fab 40 stuff. Ready?
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Well done to David and Trina. You've got the right answer. Johnny Derbyshire, good afternoon, my friend. Now, is that your answer to the quiz, or is that a request that you want? Because if it's the answer to the quiz, it's definitely wrong, my friend.

Yes, indeed. 01255 808 113 or studio at biglradio.co.uk with your answers or any requests. Right, let's get on to the Feb 40s from the 60s that the information I receive on a weekly basis from David and Trina. And thank you so much for this because I do enjoy doing this bit. Right, you've put here number 40 in the Feb 40 for this week in June 1965, was Maggie's Farm by Bob Dylan. So if I go from there and use the right mouse and go to there. Here we go, off and running with Maggie's Farm.

Bob Dylan from 1965, number 40 in the charts on this day. Now, the song that was Disc of the Week back in June in 1965 was this one by Jackie Trent.

So just reading down your message, David, I would really appreciate that if you could send them to me during the week, please. If you could send them to frank@biglradio.co.uk, that'll come on my personal one, not on this one, because this is the one that everybody uses and it all get mixed up and I'd lose it. So yeah, if you could do that to frank@biglradio, I would really support that. Right, let me see, what are we going to do now? So we've done that, so let's go to 1966, and the joint number 40 were... oh yes, that's right, so it is the two I've got here. Cool, I thought I'd got them wrong for a minute. Mama by B.J. Thomas.

So for 1966, we've got no record of the week. And the reason for that is that we had a joint number 40, so we're going to play both of those. And this one is still going pretty strong today as a Northern Soul classic.

Yes, that's the title. It's Hurt. John in Derbyshire, yes, you've got the right answer. Well done. Right, so what we're going to do, we've got these 1967 ones to do now. The one at number 40 in this particular week was by a guy called John, and the song was So Much for Mary.

Well, all I can say, it must be officially summertime because the guy who lives opposite me at the back of the house, along with the houses back onto each other, you normally know when it's summertime because he starts getting his garden furniture out and he's currently putting the cushions on it now. So that's it. We can all accept summer has now arrived. Anyway, the disc of the week back in 1967 for this week was this one by Paul and Barry Ryan.

0: Once again, thank you very much to David and Trina for sorting that out for us and sending it into me on a weekly basis. And I look forward to it continuing. The heart and soul of rock and
1: 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This is Cookie inviting you to join me for 2 hours of wonderful music and fun Thursday evenings. We'll have a long song, something to bring a smile to your face, and the original 5 from 10 chart recall. The Thursday evening soiree, 7 p.m. on the Big L.
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0: Yes, it is. I've got to say well done and congratulations to Anita, Steve and Jenny, David and Trina, and of course John in Derbyshire. You all knew it was this one. Well, it will do if I use the right mouse to play it. That would help, wouldn't it? So get over there and play it.

Yes, well done to everybody who got that one right. We'll be doing the last one in about 12 minutes' time, I suppose, about 10 past the hour. So what should we play? How about this one?

0: Welcome to the John Tesh Radio Show. You're plugged into intelligence for your dating life. And even if you're not dating, you can pass this intel around to a friend who is. Here's another dating term for you. It's called micromance. Micromance is the opposite of grand gesture. Instead of standing outside somebody's window with a boombox, you simply remember that daisies are their favorite flower, for example. Micromance is all about the small, meaningful acts that build connection. It's remembering the little things, showing up consistently, being emotionally available. You've heard the saying, love is in the details. That's micromance. It's the small, everyday acts of love that remind your partner how much you truly care. It's sending them a sweet text because you know they're having a hectic day at work. It's leaving a little love note taped to the fridge. It's all about small gestures that build intimacy, trust, and emotional connection over time. And while grand gestures can be exciting and fun, micromance makes romance possible anytime, anywhere.
1: Intelligence for your life.
0: Up next, which drink not only speeds up your reaction time, but also improves your vision and helps you take in more oxygen with every breath? Is it coffee? Is it Red Bull or orange juice? The answer is next.

0: Here we go with more science on coffee. Coffee makes us smarter, better, and faster. Researchers from UC Santa Barbara, they recently tested the mental and physical effects of caffeinated coffee, which they call, quote, a super serum. And here are the immediate benefits of downing just one cup of coffee. First of all, you'll work more quickly. Coffee speeds up your reaction time, so you can follow a train of thought more quickly, translate those thoughts into words or actions more quickly. Coffee improves our vision. It dilates your pupils, allowing more light to reach your retina. That allows you to better differentiate shapes like faces in a room, letters on a page, slides on a screen. Another benefit from a single cup of caffeinated coffee, we take in more oxygen with each breath. The additional oxygen flows from your bloodstream into your brain, improving its overall performance. And then the caffeine in coffee also increases our adrenaline, which boosts the immune system. Basically, adrenaline preps your body for an attack, temporarily making your immune system more effective, increasing your ability to fight off infections. This makes you less likely to catch whatever your coworker has. In conclusion, somebody pour me another cup of coffee.
1: Intelligence for your life.
0: And coming up, if you want to be better at facing life's ups and downs, you need to try expanding your self-complexity. This is a concept from psychology professor Dr. Patricia Linville at Duke University. It's all about the power of your hobbies. You'll love this, and it's next.

0: Here's a new piece from our health and wellness files. If you want to be better at facing life's ups and downs, experts say try taking up a new hobby to expand what's known as your self-complexity. What is self-complexity? Dr. Patricia Linville is a psychology professor at Duke. She says self-complexity refers to the way we identify ourselves and the roles we play in life. For example, you may see yourself as, quote, a hard worker, a great parent, good cook, and a budding rock climber. According to Dr. Linville, the more roles you identify with, the better. Research shows that people with narrow self-complexity tend to be the least resilient and the most likely to develop anxiety at some point. After all, if you only see yourself as, say, a hard worker, then any criticism from your boss is going to feel like an attack on your entire identity. You get this? People who identify, however, with many different roles in life tend to have the opposite reaction. Because even if you have a day where you feel like a bad parent, for example, having other roles helps you still feel valuable. So you'll be much better at overcoming setbacks than somebody who stumbles in one area and feels their identity is in tatters. That's where new hobbies will help. Dr. Linville says, hobbies introduce us to a variety of roles that add to our self-complexity and increase our resiliency. So mistakes or even failure in one area won't crush your sense of worth. Go find a hobby or enhance the one you already do have.
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0: So, Gib, I've always wanted to be you because when I go to go to weddings with you as a as a family, you're always so you're on the dance floor.
1: I love dancing.
0: You love dancing. Well, now we know that you're just never going to fall down because experts are saying if you want to protect yourself from falls, you should dance. According to Penn State University, a few minutes of dancing every day improves, quote, dynamic balance, which is the ability to stay upright and stable while you're moving. Plus, it helps your reaction time, so you do feel if you do feel yourself falling, you can catch yourself when you stumble.
1: You're gonna be more spatially aware. You're gonna be, you're gonna have more of those little muscles that keep you stabilized. You're gonna have those micro fractures, those tiny little changes in your bone density that your bone then repairs and makes your bone stronger. All of those things happen when dancing. It also, this is just a side note, has nothing to do with this part of it, but dancing performed better than any prescription medication or any activity in lowering depression. So whatever self-consciousness you feel about dancing, get over it. Get out on the dance floor. Yeah. It is fantastic.
0: The experts say just a few minutes of dancing around the house, for example, when you're getting ready or making dinner, can reduce the risk of falling by nearly 40%.

You want to make somebody's day? Share this piece of intelligence. It'll really help them. It's a trick that will accomplish two things. It can unclog stuffy sinuses and also help you relax big time. Here's what you do. You massage your head for 2 minutes or get a friend to do it, but you have to concentrate on the spot at the base of your skull, you know, where your hairline ends and your neck begins. So according to experts at Manchester Memorial Hospital in Connecticut, that pressure point, again, it's where your hairline ends and your neck begins, that pressure point opens up sinuses, relieving congestion, but it also stimulates the release of calming brain chemicals, so you just feel more relaxed.

0: Oh, a plumber's van. Ah, just what I need. What's the number? 012-7384. Oh, missed it.
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2: 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Money.

Well, it's time. Finally, it is time for you and I to give ourselves permission to enjoy more healthy treats, because according to Gretchen Rubin, best-selling author of The Happiness Project, healthy treats will absolutely make your life better. Now, what exactly qualifies as a healthy treat, according to her? Simply put, Rubin says, it's something you always look forward to, which also makes you feel better in some way. But it usually has nothing to do with food. Based on her own research, Rubin says, the happiest people regularly reward themselves with treats like visiting new places, engaging in favorite hobbies, indulging in spa treatments, or even just randomly calling a friend. And why should we indulge in more so-called healthy treats? Because studies show that people who do tend to feel more energized and in control compared to people who deny themselves special rewards. And healthy treats are associated with making us feel significantly happier, more productive, and less likely to suffer burnout. Again, that book from Gretchen Rubin, The Happiness Project.

0: 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Musical power.
1: It's John Tesh Radio Show, Intelligence for Life, available on the radio, of course, and also at Tesh.com, my website. And you may feel like the office superstar for putting in long hours, but you may be better off leaving at quitting time. Listen to this. This is because the Journal of Occupational Health and Psychology, they say working long hours, it will absolutely increase anxiety, even hostility and guilt. The researchers say for a more well-regulated mood, all their research shows that we need to clock out after 8 hours or less.
2: Intelligence for your life.
1: And coming up, apparently a lot of us have a problem with FOSY, F-O-S-Y, the fear of saying yes. Yes to new opportunities, to new hobbies, exercise habits, social activities, and even new travel destinations. How to beat FOSY is up next.

0: I find this fascinating and can't wait to share it with you. There's a new one poll survey that says over half of adults are now dealing with FOSY, F-O-S-Y, a fear of saying yes. Yes to new opportunities, to new experiences. So this survey found that the average adult says no to something they actually want to do every 10 days. Psychologist Emma Kenny says the fear of saying yes is a common phenomenon linked to being pushed outside our comfort zone. When there's a chance we might be judged, rejected, or we think we may fail at something, our knee-jerk reaction is to say no, even if it's something we want to do. It's crazy, right? Dr. Kenny says, when we take on new experiences, we become more courageous and resilient, which increases our self-esteem, making life feel more rewarding. So what are the top things we'd like to say yes to? Number 5, new hobbies. Next, new exercise habits and trends. Number 3, more social activities and plans like dates. Next, new friendships. And the number 1 thing we'd like to say yes to is new travel destinations. Something to think about.
1: Intelligence for your life.
0: Coming up, why many psychologists now agree on the healing effects of just one potted plant on your desk.

0: way love goes.
1: All right, whether you're working from home or outside the home, if you have a stressful job, do yourself a favor. Put a potted plant on your desk. You're going to love this. According to the University of Hyogo in Japan, a small plant can go a long way toward relieving work stress. It's already been proven that spending time in nature can do wonders for our mental health. But a lot of us are stuck working inside all day, right? So the research team, they wanted to see just how beneficial indoor plants could be. The researchers conducted their study in an office and rated each worker's mental and physical stress levels before and after a small plant was placed on their desks. This is awesome. They asked some of the participants to intentionally look at the plant whenever they started to feel stressed or tired on the job. The result? An overwhelming majority of employees had significantly lower pulse rates after taking a break to look at their desk plant. And even when the workers weren't intentionally looking at the plants, it still reduced their stress just by being there.
2: There's always room for improvement. 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

0: Well, those of you who know how much I like ice cream know why I picked this piece and give I count you among them. If you're dining at a restaurant for a special occasion, make sure you save room for desserts.
1: Oh, yeah.
0: It'll make the meal more memorable. This is from a Georgia State University study. Why didn't we get paid to do this study? They found that having dessert before you leave the table makes it easier to recall details of the occasion.
1: Really? Oh, wow.
0: Yeah. Here's the science on it. It's because sweet tastes activate brain cells in our dorsal hippocampus, the part of the brain that stores memories and specifically holds on to sequential events. So you're more likely to remember where you were and whether you opened birthday gifts before or after dinner.
1: Right. So I understand that in terms of memory, like it makes the whole evening more memorable. But I would also say on the flip side, you're going to, at more memorable nights, are going to be the ones where you have dessert. Like, I have cake at someone's birthday. I have ice cream when we're celebrating something. I wouldn't, if it's just a random dinner, I don't know that I would necessarily do it. So I don't know which came first here, the chicken or the egg. But the bottom line is, your memorable nights should include dessert if you really want to remember them. I don't know why I sound like Christopher Walken there. Your memorable nights should get the souffle if you want. So yeah, absolutely. I get it.
0: That was a good invitation, by the way.

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1: Across planet Earth on the World Wide Web, this is

All right, you know us, we're always recommending that you get a workout every day, whatever you do. And now we know one of the best foods to eat after your workout is a surprise to me. It's chicken. Chicken helps with post-exercise muscle recovery because of the amino acid glutamine that's essential for the formation of the protein your body needs to build muscle. And the journal Nutrients says it's particularly useful for helping muscles recover from exercise. The researchers found that glutamine significantly reduced soreness at 24 hours after a workout and even up to 72 hours after your workout. Another way to protect your muscles is with collard greens. They have calcium and vitamin C, which strengthens muscles and helps you retain muscle mass. So a meal of collard greens and chicken coming right up.

0: Oh, there's an electrician. Just what I want. What's the number? 01227 39. Missed it.
1: Losing business due to a non-memorable phone number? 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

0: Time for some TMI intelligence, and I wouldn't do this to you guys if I didn't think it was absolutely necessary. Do you have a giant nose hair poking out of your nose? Think twice before plucking it. Now I have your attention. That could lead to an infection. Dr. Grant Hamilton is an ear, nose, and throat specialist at the Mayo Clinic. He says pulling a hair out by the roots is going to damage the area around the follicle and let in some of the bacteria that normally lives in our nose. Plus, the veins in our facial area lack protective valves, which means bacteria is more likely to enter our bloodstream and travel elsewhere in our body to start infections. Crazy, right? To be safe, Dr. Hamilton recommends trimming your nose hairs with blunt-edged scissors that won't damage the skin.
1: We answer questions. The John Tesh Radio Show.

0: It's John Tesh Radio Show, Intelligence for Your Life with Barbecue Intel. And if you're a barbecue or smoking something, a lot of people will tell you to never lift the cover and sneak a peek at your ribs or brisket or whatever you're cooking, because it will add, quote, 15 minutes to your cooking time. But now, since we cover everything, according to a barbecue and grilling expert, this is not true. Meathead Goldwyn is the author of Meathead, The Science of Great Barbecue and Grilling, and we follow him. He says a researcher ran grilling tests and found that while opening the grill will cool the air inside, the meat actually stays hot. When you open the lid of your grill, the surface of the meat and the inside of the meat will retain most of its heat just fine. So, the answer is feel free to open the lid and baste the meat, move it around, rotate it, or check the meat's internal temperature with a thermometer. A minute here or there is just fine and won't add to your cooking time.
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0: 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Research from Northeastern University this time has found that people tend to be at their angriest on Thursdays. How do they know? Well, they tracked the moods of Twitter users, and they found more angry words were used in tweets on Thursdays than any other day. People also used more angry emojis and more multiple question marks, like tweeting, "Really?" question mark, question mark, question mark, red face emoji. The researchers say our negative emotions build up from Monday on, and we tend to unleash them on Thursdays. But with the weekend in sight, people calm down on Fridays and become happier until Sunday when the cycle starts over. Want to avoid an argument? 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
0: And coming up in a moment, I'll tell you which sleep position will help prevent Alzheimer's disease.

0: You know, there's one big reason we need to start sleeping on our side. It can absolutely help prevent Alzheimer's disease. This comes from new research from Stony Brook University. Here's why. When we're awake, toxins build up in our brain, including the proteins linked to Alzheimer's and other neurological diseases. Normally, when we're asleep, those toxins and proteins get flushed out by the fluid that's circulating throughout our brain. But according to this new research, side sleeping instead of back sleeping maximizes this waste removal, because when the head is ear up, we are no longer leaving excess proteins in the brain, making us vulnerable to that plaque linked to dementia and Alzheimer's. Again, from Stony Brook University, great big reason to start sleeping on our side. It can help prevent Alzheimer's disease.
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0: All right, here's one of those things that's definitely going to trip us up. But from the journal Human Factors, you know, everybody talks about these tongue twisters, and now they're saying that tongue twisters can keep you awake while you're driving. So Peter Piper picked a peck of pickled peppers, or how can a clam cram in a clean cream can? I'm reading this, and I can't do it. So the journal said that it takes your brain off of autopilot, and you'll stay awake.
1: Hey, look, that's the whole point. The whole point of tongue twisters, right, is to get that mind-body connection between your brain and your tongue going. So they're good. The problem is some of these tongue twisters, and maybe it's just my age, but some of these tongue twisters are so difficult that it actually distracts me from the driving. Yeah, I'm not going to fall asleep, but I might accidentally rear-end somebody and be like, I'm really sorry. I was trying to figure out how many shells she sells down by the seashore. You know?
0: Yeah, I got you. And you know, some of them don't mean anything. Like Peter Piper picked a peck of pickled peppers. I can see that. But how can a clam cram in a clean cream can? Doesn't mean anything.
1: No, it doesn't, but it's hard to say. Also,
0: that's the point,
1: if she's
0: John.
1: Selling seashells down by the seashore, that's the worst place to sell them. There's plenty of shells there already. You want to sell them in the desert where nobody has seashells.
0: I got it.

0: All right, it's time to get really personal, but I think this is important. If you feel like warmer weather makes it harder for you to go, you're not alone. Listen, a study in the European Journal of Applied Physiology found we're significantly more likely to experience gastrointestinal issues in hot weather, including constipation, abdominal cramping, and even pain. And it's simply because we're more likely to be dehydrated in hot weather, and our body needs water to help keep things running smoothly through our digestive tract. But besides drinking more water, researchers have found two other ways to ease so-called summer tummy. First, chew sugar-free gum. A study from the University of Minnesota found a sweetener in sugar-free gum called sorbitol is a natural laxative, and chewing it for as little as 10 minutes a day can keep you regular. Also, find a rocking chair and do some rocking. According to research from the University of Texas, the gentle rocking motion will stimulate muscles in your gastro tract and help them start contracting in a similar rhythm. The motion will also trigger your body to release digestion hormones, proven to help ease gas and bloat. Researchers say this combination will make you twice as likely to get up from the rocking chair and go to the bathroom. You're welcome.
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0: Good afternoon. This is John Tesh.
1: So what are you doing back?
2: Well, I sat back and thought about the things we used to do. It really meant a lot to me. You mean a lot to me.
1: I really mean that much to you?
2: Girl, you know it's true.

0: not again. Where's the electrician's number?
1: Call 321 321. That's my electrician's number. And he's great.
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0: vacation, they feel less exhaustion when they're back at work and perform their job more efficiently. So challenge yourself by learning a new language while you visit a foreign country, or take scuba diving lessons. If your trip is a departure from what you normally do, you're going to come back feeling more refreshed and ready to go.
1: It started on a Friday night, a million years ago, when the world was cold.

0: It's the John Tesh Radio Show. It's intelligence for your life. And question for you, do you think you might have a case of text neck, that twinge in your neck after staring at your screen all day? Well, here's a solution, Tai Chi. Dr. Paul Christo is a professor of pain medicine at Johns Hopkins. A recent study he led found that Tai Chi can relieve persistent pain. If you want to try a Tai Chi move right now, try this one. Dr. Christo recommends it. You sit up straight. I'm doing it now. You sit up straight and you move your elbows back so you're pinching your shoulder blades together. Wow. You'll hold that for a few seconds and release. And then turn your head to the right, turn it for a couple of seconds, and then do the same thing on the left. You do that routine throughout the day and your text neck should feel a whole lot better. It's also improving my posture. Let me go through it again. You sit up straight, you move your elbows back so you're pinching your shoulder blades together. Hold that for a few seconds and then release. And then you turn your head to the right and hold it for a couple of seconds. You do the same on the left. You do that routine throughout the day and your text neck and pain should probably feel a whole lot better.
1: Intelligence for your life with John Tesh.
0: And just ahead, I'll tell you how you can use your favorite foods, even a dessert, to help you improve your memory.

0: Alrighty, so here is a delicious way to improve your memory. Eat your favorite foods. According to research from the University of Geneva, if you want to remember something for a long time, you should couple it with a highly positive experience or a reward. Here's how the experiment went down that supports this. The scientists started with the knowledge that our brains tend to remember information that helps us survive. This is why the moments when we're in danger often stick in our memories for a long time. So the researchers guessed that the reverse might also be true, that we do a better job of remembering things that lead to a reward. So they had study subjects play difficult games inside an MRI scanning machine while the researchers monitored their brain activity. Afterward, the participants who were successful and won their games, they were given a special treat. The researchers concluded that when an activity is associated with a reward, in this case winning and getting a treat, your brain makes sure to store it in long-term memory because it may be useful later. So how do you use this information? Well, the experts tell us pairing information that we want to remember with a highly pleasant experience, like eating something really delicious. For me, that would be 2 scoops of ice cream, stracciatella, please. Your brain is going to associate the 2 things and store the information for the long term in the hopes that recalling it might lead to another delicious treat. It sounds simple, but it actually works. Again, when an activity is associated with a reward, winning and getting a treat, your brain makes sure to store it in long-term memory because it might be useful later.
1: Intelligence for your life.
0: Just ahead, there is a niche profession that's saving marriages around the world. They're not marriage counselors. They're professional wedding ring finders, and business is booming. Don't miss this story.

0: Ladies and gentlemen, it's estimated that 10 to 40% of men lose their wedding rings at some point. And nowhere is that more common than on beaches when hands are slick with sunscreen and rings can slip off fingers in the ocean. This is why there are professional ring finders. Wall Street Journal is saying you'll mainly find them around honeymoon, wedding, and vacation hotspots, like on the island of Mauritius. A 61-year-old man with a metal detector and a Speedo has located more than 1,000 wedding rings. He charges based on how long the search takes. If he can't find your ring, he only asks for gas money. Another man in Antigua has a 95% success rate, charges a flat fee of $200 per search. And there are now internet platforms to help connect lost ring owners with ring finders all over the world. In fact, one called, quote, the Ring Finders has a network of hundreds of detectorists who will search yards, parks, lakes, and beaches across the U.S., Canada, to Europe and South America. In the U.K., the National Ring Recovery Service has more than 5,000 members who search for free. Bottom line, sometimes a metal detector and some guy in a Speedo really can save your marriage.
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0: All right, here's a power tip. Gibbs, see what you think. If you see something interesting as you're scrolling on your phone, experts from psychology research and behavior management say, go ahead and send it to somebody right away. It'll improve your well-being. How does that work? They found, the researchers did, that people who forwarded social media posts on a regular basis had higher levels of life satisfaction than those who didn't.
1: Okay.
0: Experts say sharing information makes people feel more empowered and socially involved.
1: You've started doing this in the last 6 months.
0: I know, it's crazy.
1: And I love it. No, I love it. And I'll tell you something, because this is a huge
0: pep. Because I discovered Instagram.
1: It's great. Instagram, I get YouTube Reels, I get them all, and I love it. But here's the counter to this, and this is why I always try to watch what you send me right away, because I send so much stuff to my wife, and she responds to maybe a tenth of it.
0: Right.
1: And I'm like, and it's such a heartbreak, because I'm went out, I hunted all of this funny stuff for you to watch, and you're responding to none of it.
0: Right. Right.
1: So I it's really important. Yes, it's good for you, but it's really important if you're receiving this stuff to know that in our culture, this is a huge sign of respect, and it must be required. It's a responsibility.
0: It's called a bid, by the way.
1: Yeah.
0: When you send somebody and you're saying, hey, take a look at this, and bids that are ignored, not good.
1: Oh, it feels terrible.
0: Yeah.

All right, please share this one with your friends. This is a trick to not only boost energy, but it's going to make your hair look thicker. I'm loving this. Put a couple of drops of peppermint oil in your shampoo. Hair restoration surgeon Robert Doran says the peppermint tightens follicles, making hair stand up more so it appears fuller. It also makes your scalp tingly, which is energizing. Plus the scent, it activates the limbic system, which controls emotions, motivation, and behavior, so you get a mood boost and feel more alert. Again, you take a couple of drops of peppermint oil, put it in your shampoo, and you're good to go.

0: Oh, a plumber's van. Ah, just what I need. What's the number? 01273 84. Oh, missed it.
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Let's talk some more about the power of voice messages. Now it's a part of dating apps, apps like Hinge and Tinder and Bumble. They now allow users to post audio of their own voice to their profile. And 65% of dating app users surveyed say getting to hear somebody's voice early on is valuable before you're out on a date with them. Science backs this up. Language professor Philip Monahan from the University of Toronto says, "We learn a surprising amount of information from hearing somebody's voice, from their physical size to their emotional state." So how do you improve the quality of your voice? Carolyn Thompson is a voice coach, and she says the first step is simple. Open your mouth. People have a tendency to speak through a tight jaw. That conveys a lot of tension. Also, try to smile while you're talking. Don't go too far with this, but it really works. Thompson says, and I believe this too, if you smile while you're talking, it helps brighten the sound of your voice.

0: My name is John Tesh. You are plugged in to Intelligence for Your Life on the radio. And here's a question. Where do you think people want to travel today? Well, Google data is now showing us that search interest in Dubrovnik, Croatia, is one of the top international travel destinations. It's often searched along with Game of Thrones because it was a filming location. If you're not familiar with Dubrovnik, it's on the Adriatic Sea across from Italy. In the U.S., Utah National Parks was the top trending search for solo travel in the past month, and Zion National Park, beautiful, was the top U.S. National Park search. Google also broke down where people want to go on bachelor and bachelorette trips. The top bachelor travel destinations are Pigeon Forge, Tennessee, for some reason, Myrtle Beach, and the number one bachelor party destination is South Padre Island, Texas. Top trending bachelorette travel destinations are the Poconos in Pennsylvania, the Finger Lakes in New York, and Lake Tahoe in California. And finally, food tours was the top trending bachelorette trip activity searched in the past month, and jet ski tours was the top trending bachelor trip activity.
1: Now that's intelligence for your life.
0: And just ahead, will your relationship stand the test of time? It can, if one thing is true. The experts at the Gottman Institute spend their lives researching the psychology of successful relationships, and I'll tell you what they say is the one true path to a successful partnership.

Big L International. The heart and soul of rock and roll. With the greatest tracks of all time. Turn it up loud.

0: Well, look at this. Here's more proof that the little things matter in relationships. New research shows the key to a happy, long-lasting bond is being consistently emotionally generous to each other. What does that mean? It's basically psychiatrists speak for finding little ways to show love and kindness every day. And I know it may sound obvious, but this new study highlights exactly how important this is. So, for example, when you talk to your partner, do you generally compliment them for things they do right, or are you more likely to be critical and put them down? Also, do you go out of your way to do things you know will make your partner happy, cooking their favorite meal, making their life easier by tackling a chore? When researchers from the Gottman Institute analyzed interviews with thousands of couples, they found that the ones who consistently did more little things to show kindness were significantly happier compared to couples who had fewer emotionally generous interactions. It's because the experts say those little acts of kindness add up. They help us feel more valued, more appreciated, which makes us more committed to our relationship. And don't miss this. When researchers scored couples based solely on how emotionally generous they were, they found they could predict a couple's staying power with a whopping 95% accuracy.
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0: And coming up, have you ever called your coworker by your wife's name? Have you misplaced your keys lately? Should you be worried about your memory? I'll have the answer from brain health expert Dr. Gary Small next.

0: Have you ever called your coworker by your wife's name? Have you misplaced your keys lately? Well, don't sweat it. These are among some of the normal memory problems that occur as we age. They're not a sign of dementia or Alzheimer's. UCLA brain health expert Dr. Gary Small says by age 45, the average person will have dips in memory. So what's normal and what's a sign of something serious? A few of the normal memory problems are forgetting facts or events over time, absent-mindedness, so misplacing your keys, something like that, recalling details incorrectly, so-called blocking when something is on the tip of your tongue but you can't quite remember it. So when should we worry, though, about memory issues? It's not about forgetting where you left your keys. It's about forgetting what your keys are for or how to use your keys. Another memory issue to be concerned about, getting lost in familiar places or not remembering what familiar things are called, like the microwave or your glasses. Once again, this is from UCLA brain health expert Dr. Gary Small, and it's good stuff.
1: IFYL. Intelligence for your life.
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0: right, folks, the doctor is in. If you always need to get up during the night to use the bathroom, you haven't gotten to that age yet, have you?
1: I do occasionally, yeah. But no, not like it's, you would talk about.
0: It's great. It's great. It's like every 2 hours, you know, it's, well, I mean, I've had a few things removed from my body, so yeah.
1: But Mom talks about planning all of her road trips and around her water drinking schedule, so yeah, I'm not looking forward to that.
0: Yeah, it's good. Yeah, let me know. We'll bond over that.
1: Okay.
0: All anyway, right. According to the European Association of Urology, nocturia is what it's called. It's where a person wakes up once or more in a night to urinate. And research shows it leaves people so tired the next day that their productivity at work is reduced by 24%. So the advice is see your doctor, see if you can figure out a solution. The best one is don't drink any liquids 2 hours before bed.
1: Yeah, you got to stop ingesting anything. No food, no liquids before bed. Give yourself a little bit of a buffer to kind of work everything through your system. And then when you wake up, just drink a whole bunch of water so that you don't start your day dehydrated.
0: Right.
1: But this is just one more issue that we keep talking about, which is the importance of sleep in everything, in your cognitive function, your weight loss, everything. And nocturia is just one more thing that can interfere with it.

0: We all like to have a treat or a snack sometimes, right? So is there a time of day that's better for that treat than any other? Registered dietitian Carrie Glassman, our friend, says it doesn't matter if you have your ice cream sandwich at noon, 3 p.m., or 7 p.m. Just don't start your day with a treat like a donut or a leftover slice of cake from last night's birthday celebration. Why? Because when we start the day with a treat, we're more likely to indulge all day long because we figure we've already blown it. There's research on this supporting it. Think about it. Who has an asparagus and quinoa salad after plowing through a Snickers bar for breakfast? So wait for a craving to strike, then indulge. You feel more satisfied, and you won't blow your diet for the entire day.
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0: Oh, there's an electrician. Just what I want. What's their number? 01227 39.
1: Ah!
0: Missed it.
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0: Personal question for you. I know you love these. How many squats do you think you can do? How many miles do you think you can run? Answering questions like this in your head will enhance your workout, according to Dr. Jane McGonigal. She's a performance studies expert, and she says simply making a prediction in your head triggers the brain to pump out more of the feel-good chemical dopamine, and that can help you work harder without feeling like you're exerting yourself more. Because the increased dopamine, it gives you a bigger sense of determination and also distracts your mind from focusing on the effort you're making. So just before you start your run, guesstimate how long it'll take you to do your first mile. You'll end up pushing yourself to make that time or beat it. Now try this stuff.
1: Intelligence for your life.

So welcome along, pump up the 90s and a touch of 2000s. I'm Jeff Dorsey, going to be in the deck chair for the next 60 minutes. Open up with Texas and Charlene Spiteri. Try saying that one after a few sherbets down at your local watering hole. And then Lonnie Gordon and Happening All Over Again. Right, story behind the song comes from Jamiroquai. Got some Britpop from The Verve and Cast. Got some indie action from Jesus Jones. An interview with Matt Willis out of Busted. Also got some bangers and some trip hop. All coming your way. Email, if you want to get in touch, please do so. ChunkyJeff@gmail.com. That's ChunkyGeoff@gmail.com. This is a show with no filler, all killer. Pump up the 90s, touch of 2000s. When you're ready, Annie Lennox.

0: What a tune this is. Annie Lennox playing right here on Pump at the 90s and a touch of 2000s as we go with Little Bird. Right, stand by for a banger.
1: Jeff Dorsett, Pump Up the 90s, bangers.
0: I'll tell you what, the first time I ever heard this, I thought, what a banger this is, from 1996.

It's one of those great records that you hear and you know the title, Where Did You Go, but you don't know the artist. Maybe because of a one-hit wonder. They were No Mercy, 1996, playing on Pump Up the 90s and a Touch of 2000.

0: Right, that's one of our bangers. And if you can think of one, all you've got to do is drop me a line right here, chunkyjeff@gmail.com. 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Mark it bangers and it will get through to me. Right, let's go for a story.
1: The story behind the song, 1990s, on the Jeff Dorsett Show.
0: Right, this is where we give you a backstory to a particular hit, and this was one from 1997, Jamiroquai and Virtual Insanity, made number 3 in the UK, from an album called Travelling Without Moving, written by Jason Kay, who is obviously Jamiroquai, and the keyboardist in the band, Toby Smith. And it refers really much to the threat of technology over humans. The song is well known, an innovative video, as Jason is dancing across a shifting floor while the furniture actually stays still. It was so good, this video, that it won 4 MTV Video Music Awards in 1997. Jason said, "I'll never get credited releasing Virtual Insanity about genetic engineering the day after Dolly the Sheep is on the front of every newspaper."
2: Ooh, hey, hey. Oh, what we're living in.

0: Premiership Pop Quiz. Now, here's Jeff Dorsett.
1: And a very good idea. Hope you're enjoying Pump Up the 90s and a touch of 2000s. Time to turn some grey matter over. Three questions for you. Give the answers in about 30 minutes' time. Question number one. Who was the front man for Public Enemy? Question number two. Ace of Base follow-up to The Sign was a cover version of a song. What was that song? Ace of Base follow-up to The Sign was a cover song. Name it. And question number three, you've got a three-way chance on this one. Who performed the guitar solo on John Bon Jovi's 1990 hit Blaze of Glory? Was it Richie Sambora, Eddie Van Halen, or Slash? So who performed the guitar solo on Blaze of Glory? Was it Richie Sambora, Eddie Van Halen, or Slash?

0: a couple of pieces, real slices there of Britpop. First up there, Richard Ashcroft's Boys, The Verve and Bittersweet Symphony. And then following up, Jesus Jones and Real, Real, Real. And if you've got a favourite Britpop track, all you've got to do, drop me a line to the usual address, chunkyjeff@gmail.com. Think of all the acts that have been in Britpop. 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Right, let's follow that with a bit of indie.
1: Jeff Dorsett, 1990s indie.

Indie Days it is. D-A-Z-E. And if you've got an indie track, all you've got to do, drop me a line to the same email address, chunkyjeff@gmail.com. Right. Now, this guy was the feature act in the Super Bowl at the halftime show. So this is our bit of trip hop. This is...

going across all the genres here on Pump Up the 90s and a touch of 2000s. Got some Britpop, got some indie. That was a bit of trip-hop for us there. Now, let's go with some alternative rock. Now, this band was actually formed, believe it or not, in Melbourne, because everybody thinks they're New Zealand, but they or founded in New Zealand. They weren't. In fact, the Finn Brothers were from New Zealand, but they were founded in Melbourne. So I'm going with Crowded House here. Alternative rock, Fall at Your Feet.

0: Crowded House playing on Pump Up the 90s and A Touch of 2000s. Going to give the answer to the quiz very soon, but here's a chat I had with Matt Willis talking about issuing singles at the same time as another well-known band.
1: And I suppose in many ways Busted and McFly have that competition as well. Were there ever conscious decisions for you and the record label not to issue singles at the same time?
2: Well, I think it was a real timing thing with us and them. James was writing songs with them. Like the first album, like James was writing a lot of songs with Tom for their record. You know, so and they were kind of our mates. They supported us on tour. But I think it just so happened that, you know, they were ready to go just as Busters was ready to pack it in. You know, so it was kind of there wasn't really much of a crossover period really between the two of us. I mean, now there probably is. You know, sure. Now there's a little bit of rivalry between the two of us.
1: Yeah,
2: but I think it's very healthy. You know, so it's not in a bad way. We wish them all the best, but as long as they don't get in our way, it's fine.

and Fly. Five Colours in a Hair, playing right here on Pump Up the 90s and a Touch of 2000s. Right, let's give you the answer to the quiz. Hopefully you managed to get 3 out of 3. Question number one. Who was Public Enemy's frontman? The guy's name was Chuck D. That was a tough one, I thought. Question number two. Ace of Base did a follow-up to The Sign. It was a cover song. What was that cover song? Don't Turn Around. Remember originally done by Aswad? Yes, it was. Don't Turn Around was by Ace of Base as the follow-up to The Sign. And question number three, the three-way chance on this one. Who performed the great guitar solo on John Bon Jovi's Blaze of Glory in 1990? Was it A, Richie Sambora, B, Eddie Van Halen, or C, Slash? The answer, Eddie Van Halen. So if you got that, I bet you went for Richie Sambora. Tell me on chunkyjeff@gmail.com. Don't Turn Around was the cover song that Ace of Base did, and Chuck D was the frontman for Public Enemy.

That's Avril Lavigne, great stuff there, and Complicated, playing on Pump Up the 90s and a touch of 2000s. Leaves us one track left to play. We're going to go out with Dr. Alban and It's My Life. And if you've got a request on any of the features or just a song you'd like to hear from the 90s or the 2000s, all you've got to do, drop me a line to the usual address, chunkyjeff@gmail.com. 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

0: I'm a Plymouth dealer, a dealing man. And right now I'm giving the best deal ever on that new Plymouth Barracuda.
1: Hey, man, the name of the Plymouth Fastback is the Barracuda.
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